0: must be great riding with him. Is he picking you up after school today?
1: Mm-mm.
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0: And your full name is?
1: Fola Shade Adu. So it's a bit of a handful. I don't know why. I don't know why it happened, but I've had to bear it all my life.
0: But you've picked out the letters Shadu from that.
1: Shade, yeah.
0: Being a Nigerian, even though you've lived in England all your life, how do you find the weather here?
1: It found me very quickly. As soon as I got off the plane, it found me. And I can't quite cope with it. But I mean, the studio's warm enough, and I quite like it in here, so...

1, 9, 2, 1, 8, 9, 8, 7, 1, 9, 8, 7, 1, 9, 8, 7, 1, 9, 8, 7, 1, 9, 8, 7, 1, 9, 8, 7, 1, 9, 8, 7, 1, 9, 8, 7, 1, 9, 8, 7, 1, 9, 8, 7, 1, 9, 8, 7, 1, 9, 8, 7, 1, 9, 8, 7, 1, 9, 8, 7, 1, 9, 8, 7, 1, 9, 8, 7, 1, 9, 8, 7, 1, 9, 8, 7, 1, 9, 8, 7, 1, 9, 8, 7, 1, 9, 8, 7, 1, 9, 8, 7, 1, 9, 8, 7, 1, 9, 8, 7, 1, 9, 8, 7, 1, 9, 8, 7, 1, 9, 8, 7, 1, 9, 8, 7, 1, 9, 8, 7, 1, 9, 8, 7, 1, 9,

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You can't have my tongue. 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

0: Es esmu Dāvis Kaņepe, un jūs klausāties Tīru kultūru.
1: But clothes would definitely make a difference to the way you feel. People should wear what they want to wear at the end of the day. Some people don't care about fashion. But clothes would definitely make a difference to the way you feel. People should wear what they want to wear at the end of the day. Some people don't care about fashion. But clothes would definitely...

0: it's playing the next track. It's okay.
1: It's
0: okay. So, we wanted to make a little radio program about AG Gallery. Just because it's a local gallery and it started just a few streets away in Tornacarns, where we are right now. We met a while ago, me and Agnes, but then we re-met each other at the post office that David goes to post his comics quite often. And then, Agnes wanted to start a gallery in a small space.
1: Hallway.
0: Yeah, go on. You say what it is.
1: So, yeah, I had this, my ceramic studio in Tornacarns, and I was working there for a couple of months and met Michael at this post office, and we were talking about random everyday stuff, eventually also about my dream doing a gallery. And I think you were the one who told me, like, just do it in your studio space. And I realized, oh yeah, like, I have this hallway that I could turn into a gallery. So yeah, that was the start of AG Gallery.
0: And you can follow on Instagram and you can see photos from quite a lot of the previous exhibitions as well. We're just hanging out really and playing some music that Agnes likes as well. And she's kind of a bit nervous about what she's picked, but it's nice just to listen to her kind of her world a little bit for a minute. And yeah. Do you want to play that one next? You can.
1: Yeah.
0: Let's
1: go.
2: How does your head look to your eyes? Well, I tell you, it looks like what you see out in front of you, because all that you see out in front of you is how you feel inside your head. Enough to stand still. The difficulty is to walk without touching the ground. Why do you feel so heavy? It isn't just a matter of gravitation and weight. It is that you feel that you are carrying your body around.

common speech expresses this all the time. Life is a drag. I feel I'm just dragging myself around. My body is a burden to me. To whom? To whom? That's the question. You see? And when there is nobody left for whom the body can be a burden, the body isn't a burden. But so long as you fight it, it is.

0: So that was from Marlene Ribeiro, and it's called Forever, and it's just from her new album that's really, really nice. Just came out. Marlene, she's amazing. So Agnes, you say something about this next song and then I'll get it ready.
1: Okay, as we all know, today is Valentine's Day, so let's listen to some tender love.

only one under deep stress. Please don't take my kindness for a weakness. Get G-checked for your disrespect. Perception and observation is clinical. More headspace, I've been shaving off my occipital. They say you can't hate who you don't love. And they say love is unconditional.

0: AG was in at the end of November, and so we did it for 10 days in the train station in Riga, Zasulauks, which is quite well known. It's still in, yeah, it's still in Riga, but on the left bank of Daugava. So yeah, it was basically like a really nice collaboration between me, the gallerist, and the participating artists, and we did the show. It was called Cross Currents. Like, the intention was to show like young emerging artists who are like very active right now, but maybe a little bit under the radar. And AG Gallery's role has been always to juxtapose, various artists who wouldn't like been shown together before. Like, this is my role and this is what I do. I bridge these people together and then we kind of see what happens, and usually it turns out quite well. It took a while for Michael's collage to arrive.
1: Oh, I'm sorry.
0: But he was still participating. And it was really like a beautiful space inside of the train station, and passengers who were just waiting for the train could see the show through the large windows. And that's like one way how we can incorporate art into like public space and make it more available. Yeah. So yeah, next, what's next for AG? It's more collaborations and off spaces, a lot of unknown. Some projects are in motion that I'm working on right now, but I cannot tell about it, of course. Top secret.
1: But you're doing.
0: But
1: you're moving in the right direction, Linda. That's cool.
0: Yeah. There will actually be like a really small show in collaboration with Balmain Museum in April. Together with AG Gallery, we are presenting this young Latvian painter, Dāvis Ozols. So stay tuned for that, just in a couple of months.

0: This was my time together with Michael and Kush Radio. Thanks for listening. And now, one last track. Goodbye.
1: I fell in love with an alien being whose skin was jelly, whose teeth were green, big bug eyes and a death ray glare, feet like water wings, purple hair. I was over the moon, I asked her back to my place, and then I married the monster from outer space.

lights out, tentacle in hand, you could sense that the earthlings would not understand. They go nudge, nudge when we got on the bus, saying it's extraterrestrial, not like us, and it's bad enough with another.

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And the darkness symbolizes the destruction of man and the world he lives in. But we know that man can land rockets on the moon. He can even get new life with a heart transplant. He can drill tunnels straight through solid granite. Now tell me,

person representing me online is fucking taking over the real me. 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

0: have nice things, but I also managed to keep my childhood, my roots, sturdy and deep, and I feel safe in venturing out and trying new and different things. I feel it's my life, and I only have to answer to God and to myself, and I love the fans, and I try to please them, but if I do something they don't like, it's their money. They don't have to spend it, but if I do something they do like, they will spend it.
1: Yeah. Do you ever get fed up with the journalists and the reporters and the papers who go on about your vital statistics? Does that bother you?
0: Well, I think I'm pretty much used to it. The only thing you get fed up a bit with, the same old questions. It seems that few people ever have a new or a fresh question, and you try to find a new and fresh way to answer an old question. But I try to look at it this way. I could totally refuse to do interviews, but I feel that if people are still curious enough, and possibly if those people didn't get a chance to know about that particular subject, if they care enough to want to ask, I care enough to answer. And if they would rather, even if they know the answer to the question already, if it means enough to you to look me in the face and have me say it to you, then I think that's what it's all about.

0: Unexpected Sources. 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
1: Esmu Krišāns Selviks, un jūs klausāties negaidīto avotu audio galeriju.

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0: Hello? 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

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They walked along by the old canal, a little confused, I remember well.

with a simple twist of fate. A saxophone someplace far off played as she was walking on by the arcade, as the light bust through a beat up shade where he was waking up. She dropped a coin into the cup above a blind man at the gate and forgot about a simple twist of fate.

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He didn't see her anywhere. He told himself he didn't care. Pushed the window open wide. Felt that emptiness inside, to which he just could not relate. Brought on by a simple twist of fate.

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0: My name is Sarah Neufeld, and you're listening to Tier Cultura.
1: Especially studying, my work is mainly a way for me to like explore my mind.
2: We always know we like them, mm-hmm. and they're like important to us, but kind of society and everything kind of almost tells us not to do it. Fashion kind of, at least for me, it makes me more accepting. Like, community for me is also like extremely important. For me, it kind of creates like the space that would be so beautiful to see also on a greater spectrum. Everyone mostly like gets accepted for the way they are, and you support each other and you also grow a lot together.
1: The community aspect that you're talking about, ways that Dover Street Market successfully showcases different but maybe sometimes conflicting ideologies and concepts, but at the same time are still able to allow these ideologies to harmoniously inhabit the same space.
2: But yeah, at the same time, they're also, especially together, they create even something way more beautiful as if they would be actually alone in a way.
3: La Derek.

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0: Summer cocktail for the colonizer. 1. Place 5 grams of pure cane sugar into a porcelain bowl. 2. 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
1: Unexpected sources.

0: What do you attribute that to? 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
1: It was the same old macho, sexist hierarchy. We're the ones who know what has to happen. We're in charge, and you know, we need some simple cunt to answer the phone, type up our messages.

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0: Tierkultūra.
1: How much is this?
2: I don't think this would fit you.
1: Well, I didn't ask if it would fit, I asked how much it was.
2: How much is this, Marie?
3: It's very expensive.
2: It's very expensive.
1: Look, I got money to spend in here.
2: I don't think we have anything for you. You're obviously in the wrong place. Please leave.
1: Hi!
2: Hello!
1: Do you remember me?
2: No, I'm sorry.
1: I was in here yesterday. You wouldn't wait on me?
2: Oh.
1: You work on commission, right?
2: Yes.
1: Big mistake.
2: Big.
1: Huge. I have to go.

to the Academy for this honor, just to be in this room with such remarkable artists, including my fellow nominees, my sisters and colleagues. Thank you, Netflix, my friend, Ted, Scott, everyone, for their support and love to Noah, his vision, his magic. Thank you, Noah, for your words and for your friendship in art and life with you and Greta. Thank you to this cast, the majestic Adam, Scarlett, Alan, Ray, our amazing crew, David. Noah wrote a movie about love and about breaching divisions in the name and in the honor of family and home, and hopefully for all of us in the name of our planet. And I would like to say a special thank you to the gifts of the love stories in my life, my stepchildren, CJ and Harris, my heart and inspiration, Ellery and Jaya. And you know, some say, never meet your heroes, but I say if you're really blessed, you get them as your parents. I share this with my acting heroes, my legends, Diane Ladd and Bruce Dern. You got game. I love you. Thank you all for this gift. This is the best birthday present ever. I love you. I love my friends. You lift me up every day.

Thank you. This is incredible. Really incredible. Thank you to the Academy for this honor of honors. They told me I only have 45 seconds up here, which is 45 seconds more than the Senate gave John Bolton this week. I'm thinking maybe Quentin does a movie about it, and in the end, the adults do the right thing. This really is about Quentin Jerome Tarantino. You are original. You are one of a kind. The film industry would be a much drier place without you. And I love the ethos you gave Cliff Booth. Look for the best in people. Expect the worst, but look for the best. Leo, I'll ride on your coattails any day, man. The view's fantastic. And to the rest of the cast and crew, Big Bad Bob Richardson, Robert Garcia, Richie, my man Mike Moe. Hey, you know, I also want to say, you know, while we're doing all this, I think it's time we give a little love to our stunt coordinators and our stunt crews. Listen, I'm a bit gobsmacked. I'm not one to look back, but this has made me do so, and I think of my folks taking me to the drive-in to see Butch and Sundance, and loading up my car and moving out here, and Gina and Ridley giving me my first shot, to all the wonderful people I've met along the way, to stand here now. Once upon a time in Hollywood, I think that's the truth.

I did not become someone different that I did not want to be. But I'm new here. Will you show me around?

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See that eagle on me, size of Texas.

God, I'm full of so much gratitude right now. And I do not feel elevated above any of my fellow nominees or anyone in this room, because we share the same love, the love of film, and this form of expression has given me the most extraordinary life. I don't know what I'd be without it. But I think the greatest gift that it's given me, and many of us in this room, is the opportunity to use our voice for the voiceless. I've been thinking a lot about some of the distressing issues that we are facing collectively. And I think at times we feel, or we're made to feel, that we champion different causes. But for me, I see commonality. I think whether we're talking about gender inequality, or racism, or queer rights, or indigenous rights, or animal rights, we're talking about the fight against injustice. We're talking about the fight against the belief that one nation, one people, one race, one gender, or one species has the right to dominate, control, and use and exploit another with impunity. I think that we've become very disconnected from the natural world, and many of us, what we're guilty of is an egocentric worldview, the belief that we're the center of the universe. We go into the natural world and we plunder it for its resources. We feel entitled to artificially inseminate a cow, and when she gives birth, we steal her baby, even though her cries of anguish are unmistakable. And then we take her milk that's intended for her calf, and we put it in our coffee and our cereal. And I think we fear the idea of personal change because we think that we have to sacrifice something to give something up. But human beings at our best are so inventive and creative and ingenious. And I think that when we use love and compassion as our guiding principles, we can create, develop, and implement systems of change that are beneficial to all sentient beings and to the environment. Now, I've been a scoundrel in my life. I've been selfish, I've been cruel at times, hard to work with, and ungrateful, but so many of you in this room have given me a second chance. And I think that's when we're at our best. When we support each other, not when we cancel each other out for past mistakes, but when we help each other to grow, when we educate each other, when we guide each other towards redemption. That is the best of humanity. When he was 17, my brother wrote this lyric. He said, "Run to the rescue with love, and peace will follow." Thank you.

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Like everything that's come before, you are gone. The idiot's dissonant roar. That exquisite gong struck down.

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1: 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It's just, I don't know what to say. My fellow nominees, masters of the craft, it's been such an honor to get to know you all. It's been so special. A film composer is only as creative as the dialogue with the director. Todd Phillips was so generous to invite me on this journey and listen to me the whole way, so attentively, and I thank you for that, so deeply. And Bradley as well. Thank you, Bradley, as well. 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

0: My name is Marina Abramović. 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Today, volcano exploding, tidal waves are coming. 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
1: The wind rustles the bamboos by my window in the dusk. 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

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I've been caught in fire. What comes prior to

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And I get in my bed and talk with my girl on the phone. Do the birds chirping? How the hell did I end up playing myself in an Italian film?

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When I saw her again on the set, she said grazie, and I could tell the gesture had touched her heart. Damn if I didn't go to dinner last night with Paul, but his throat was sore, and I could see

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And damn if I didn't go out later with a set dresser or something like that.

someone for 4 or 5 years, and I kind of figured that anyhow and told her, well, so have I, and that made life easier for both of us. And I walked her drunk ass back to her room, and like a gentleman, I did.

Jim and I watched two fighters spar, and I talked to them during the break while they sipped on their snap. And I thought, what is life if not a fight, a test of will and grit? Someone matched by throwing bombs like Mike Tyson, but some like Pinnell are slippery and they win cleverly. Some are fearless like Gotti, but like Henry I can one day. Some of them buckle and stall when the going gets tough. With much due respect, some of them break down and cry like Oliver.

sort of like the sound of being in an airport and sitting there and listening to the announcements. After 9/11 happened, those announcements became really menacing, you know. And so I thought, you know, just because I spend a lot of time there, and I always think, you know, it's an airport is sort of like an analogy of nature. You know, there's no more nature now. You know, people did away with it, you know. So that now there's only like man-made environments like airports, which is typical. I like to sit there and listen to the sounds of the airport and listen to announcements, but also like people saying goodbye to each other. And these sounds, you know, they're like sometimes really sad and really heartbreaking. And I just think it's like a real thing, you know. And to me, that's sort of like an analogy of nature. Like, for example, if you listen to the luggage wheels squeaking, it sounds like birds, you know, like bird sounds. And I, you know, I love bird sounds. I love to, you know, when I, sometimes when I can't sleep at 6:30 in the morning, there's these bird sounds. And they have like, sometimes like really like these sort of free improvised concerts in a way. That's the way it sounds to me, you know. But these chords, it's so, and the airport is sort of like that. So that to me is like sort of like a very interesting sound. And I used it also on one of my CDs, those field recordings I did on Stations of the Cross, which is sort of an analogy between, you know, this Christ Stations of the Cross and these stations, contemporary stations, like, you know, Heathrow Airport or JFK, you know, and those sounds. That really fascinates me. But I can just sit somewhere in traffic and listen to it for hours, man. And I get completely, completely lost that way. And that's sort of, to me, it's like very inspiring.

Well, that's up to the listener and up to you. And I love it when it's open, you know. I'm not here to preach or to tell you what it should be, you know. I think that people have different ideas what it means and what the title means and what the music means in combination with the title. And that's fine, you know. And I love also if it means a few things, you know, if it just doesn't mean one thing. So that's sort of what it is. But I think that I try to make my music really pure, you know? And so it's like sort of one of a kind and then not really like, you know, it doesn't really mirror a lot of stuff that's out there. First of all, because it's lute, I guess, you know? And it's sort of still idiomatic to Baroque lute repertoire in a way, you know, which I'm trying to sort of rewrite and update in the process, you know, as I'm doing this. So yeah, I'm sort of aware that this is not mainstream music, you know, or, you know, not something that will compete with, you know, the stuff that's, I guess, gets represented by these huge corporations, and that's, you know, that's fine. I like for people to find my music really special, you know, and something they find out about because some friend said it or something, or, you know, something like that. And that's really great. And what it means is really up, you know, up to the listener. It's really a listening experience, you know, I hope that sets it apart from a lot of other music, which is a lot of throwaway stuff, you know, like if you, for example, you know, just turn on the radio or something and you hear this mainstream, you know, music, they all sound the same to me, you know. So I like for people, you know, if they can maybe, you know, find something else and listen to this, you know. And that's fine. And I like to have that status that it's like special music and not something that's mainstream in a way. And I think that's maybe more of a compliment, really. You know, and that's great, because I, you know, it's contemporary music. I mean, mainstream contemporary music is so boring. I can't really stand it. So.

The soul is invigorated and completely restored as he pours the sparkling red wine into her red mouth. No matter how softly he caresses her, he inflicts immense pain on her poor body. He caresses her as well as he can on the bed of love. Then she rises to the height of bliss and to the most exquisite pain when she becomes truly intimate with him. In this most dazzling light, she becomes blind in herself. The more ardent she remains, the sooner she bursts into flames. The more she burns, the more beautiful she glows. The wounds pour forth, the breasts flow. The deeper her wounds become, the more violently she struggles. The higher she soars, the more she consumes, the more she has. She is wounded to death by the beam of his fiery love. Her spirit raised aloft, all earthly senses. The longer she is dead, the more blissfully

0: difficult question. I watch a lot of movies and I read a lot of stuff and
1: art.
0: Official art. I'm a big fan of Bas Jan Ader, who is this Dutch artist, and who sort of made his last work disappearing. You know, that was his last. He went in a sailboat across the Atlantic Ocean, and then he disappeared, and that was sort of his suicide. You know, and it was called In Search of the Miraculous. You know. And that he only made a few videos, and it's very, you know, it's great stuff. He would go on a bike and then bike into the canals of Amsterdam, or he would sit on a chair on the roof and then fall down, and it was called, or he would be in a tree and fall down the tree, and that was called The Falling. And that really inspires me, you know, strange art, strange music, strange writing, strange art, you know. And what I want to say is, you know, like, I think everything now is so streamlined, and everything is almost, you know, everything is, visual art is really made by, you know, by digital art now. It looks the same. So the only interesting things to me are, it's like the raw stuff, you know, that the stuff that really breaks out of that, that doesn't look like a digital camera, you know, or that doesn't sound like, you know, these mainstream bleeps or, you know, vocoders and stuff like that. So, yeah, so I think that's sort of the thing, you know, the future is here for raw things. Mm-hmm.

0: I've got it.
1: It's very diverse. For my work, I listen to a lot of classical music, obviously, a lot of lute playing, but also classical stuff. And I listen to stuff like The Fall. My favorite, I like The Fall, for example. But I also listen to stuff like, like electronic stuff, like, weird electronics. Early electronics, I like it a lot, like Luc Ferrari, for example, big fan. But I also listen to, for example, Earth or Sun, I also like that stuff. More obscure metal, I like slow music in general. So, and that goes goes across a lot of, slow is in every type of music, there's a slow one, So, I guess, so that's it. Yeah.

0: White Hospital 14. I'm coming in with a male and a female, approximately 30 years old, 30 degree burns throughout most of their body. I'm about 7 minutes out.
1: I think music, you know, the way we know music and the way it's performed and the way, you know, people perceive music will be changed. I think the future of music will be house shows, just like it was in the Middle Ages. Because I think eventually all the funding for music will disappear. And also I think, obviously, you know, it's a bad situation, you know, like the way the world is going, you know, there's all these, like, you know, people are struggling. It will be more difficult to listen to music or to keep this sort of thing going that it is now in most Western countries, like civilized, something where you can go to a place and it's subsidized and they have all these rules about, you know, the buildings and all that. So it makes it impossible to have, you know, like see a show for €5, right? And that's going to disappear. Orchestras are disappearing and all the money is disappearing and there's more right-wing governments everywhere. So yeah, so that's going to disappear for sure. The first thing that goes is difficult art or difficult music. So that will vanish and evaporate. And then in the end will be just like the Middle Ages. Like people in the Middle Ages couldn't drink the water, you know, because it was polluted. They had to drink beer. It's going to be the same. It's already the same. You can't trust the water, you know, you get sick of it, you know, and that's it. And music is going to be the same thing. It's going to be people, you know, a few people who, you know, invite artists into their home, and that's it. And it's also quite an honest proposition, because like all that power of record companies and all that money behind bands is going to completely mean nothing, because you know that whole infrastructure is gone. So now it's like more about, you know, if an artist really can do something live and have, you know, the sort of magic to interest people and hold their attention for an hour or so. And that's what it's kind of going to be, and that's just going to be at people's houses, you know. And that's sort of what I think it will end up like. And it's a good thing, you know. It's like an honest thing, you know. If you love music and it's in your blood and you really have to do this, and it's not an act, you know.
2: Tom Cruise.

0: I don't think about like Jim Jarmusch, the famous director, when you know, when we make music. It's not like that at all. So it's like working with a friend. And he's pretty down to earth, and we have a lot, you know, we share a lot of interests in cultural stuff, music. We both like rock and roll, and we both like avant-garde. And it's, you know, we're hanging out quite a bit and doing stuff, music quite a lot, and that's it. And I think that, you know, I think that I was sort of be responsible for him making music again, in a way. Or at least maybe half responsible, I don't know, but let's say, you know, I played like a role in that, and that I'm like really proud of, and that's really cool, because I, you know, I think that's great, you know, to bring him back as a musician, because he started out as a musician.
1: My name is...
0: And then, you know, he became, you know, he made this film, and then he became a filmmaker, but before that, he was, you know, he was in no wave bands and stuff. And
1: say nothing.
0: And it's, you know, it's just, I don't know, it's just like, you know, for me, it has to be an adventure in the first place to work with somebody, and they have to be my friends, you know, I have to get along with them. And that's the way I've been making music for a while, and sometimes the friendship ends, and sometimes it doesn't, you know, and sometimes you just keep going, and that's what it is, man. You know, it's like if you start a band and you're 14 years or 16 years old, and it's like that excitement, and I want to keep that, and that's what it is, you know. And
2: I'm Joseph Van Wissem, and you're listening to Tirco Tour.

The ancient tradition that the world will be consumed in fire at the end of 6,000 years is true, as I've heard from hell. The whole creation will be consumed and appear infinite and holy, whereas it now appears finite and corrupt. This will come to pass by an improvement of sensual enjoyment. But the first notion that man has a body distinct from his soul is to be expunged. This I shall do by printing in the infernal method, by corrosives, which in hell are salutary and medicinal, melting apparent surfaces away and displaying the infinite which is hid. If the doors of perception were cleansed, everything would appear to man as it is, infinite, for man has closed himself up, till he sees all things through narrow chinks of his cavern.

Unexpected sources.

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Not an idea happened in the 20th century. My thing as a fashion designer, I say buy less clothes. Keep wearing things that you've really chosen, that you love, and that is status. If you invest in art, if you study yourself art, you become a freedom fighter immediately, because your life changes. You get off the consumer treadmill.

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Skip. 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
1: Unexpected sources.

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1: Move it, move it. 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

0: Manching. 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
1: Manching.
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1: World pre.
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3: And hello. Welcome to the show. The Kush Radio Down Under special. I'm Michael Vicaris of Silent Army Projects, coming to you from Australia. I want to recognize the continuing struggle of the traditional owners for sovereignty and pay my respect to the elders past, present and emerging here on Aboriginal land. Always has been, always will be.

I wanted to understand evil and why people are driven to such extremes of darkness when it was so fragile. So fragile. And they're fragile.

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Various asses. Say My Name, a brand new track from them, mixed in with a bit of Dead Boomers' Superannuation Deficit underneath. Before that was Girl Mountain with XMP165. Before that was Lossless, So Fragile, which followed Gabba Modus Operandi, Pukat Haremu 2000. And that followed a brand new track from Horse MacGyver, Whenever. And right at the start, on today's presentation on Kush Radio, special from Australia, was The Red Ochre, On Our Way, from an excellent compilation called Red Sand Culture, Volume 2. Highly recommend it. You can find it free online. Of course, I highly recommend all of the tracks playing to you today, which are all connected to comics, zines, drawing, all the things that I believe make life very enjoyable.

What a song. Here comes the rain. Naphtali Willis and Messiah Long, taken from the Red Sand Culture compilation, which I picked up working up in the desert here near Alice Springs over 10 years ago now. I'm very lucky enough as a comic artist to extend my practice and teach and work in communities and learn with other groups, and that was one of them. So meeting and trading art and exchanging ideas is a big part of what I love to do.

my focus on self-taught artists and the use of visual language is avant-garde art, I believe, and the socio-cultural discourse of comic art in Australia is a culture that continues to connect me with different cultures, which I'm very grateful for. And traveling, whether it's to Central Australia or Eastern Europe, it comes from my passion and connection to this form of comics, a form of experimental creativity, a form of something I can share and contribute to civic society broadly, freely, and something that can offer profound reflections and profound historical conditions, and even something that can challenge the presumptions of how our world is organized.

Terry. That was Start the Tape from their album Remember Terry. And before that, Constant Mongrel, Lifeless Crisis. Next up, well, playing right now, another local stalwart of fine artistic creation.

Little finger, come into

You're never gonna try to do this. Don't joke food.

Whenever I begin to think that my life is starting to resemble a tangled ball of various rubber bands, many fragments with many ends all jumbled together, I then begin to think about people who have experienced more difficult times. And most people have. And then a calm, unemotional comparison always exposes how cheerful my biography is when measured up to anyone else's. My grandmother said that what a person needs most of all is gratefulness. In time, I proved to myself that she was correct. For, in essence, everything is dependent on gratefulness. We're often too involved in pity for ourselves to understand we need nothing else but thankfulness. This is found in so many artists' works, in comics, writing, poetry. That's why I know that this is my calling. That is why I understand people who give, never accepting thanks in return. They know that the latter know to whom they are thankful. As for difficult times, they disappear when you fathom that the day is a gift. Because just by possessing that day, you have received something. You believe that your day is better than other possible similar days. You just need to understand that if you are scared today, it's because you were confident yesterday and you'll be confident tomorrow. It's the same with pain and despair and fear and other real things which let you know you are alive. The greatest wisdom, then, is the simple daily opportunity to acknowledge gratitude and share thoughts and practice your ceremony. Comics. For me, that's my culture. And for that, I'm very grateful.

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So that concludes this Kush Radio special from Down Under. Thanks for listening. I hope you enjoyed what I've played for you. I'll back announce the tracks there, what you were listening to. With that incredible epic song at the end there from local painter and singer Sarah Mary Chadwick. The song All Lies from her recent album Please Daddy, that followed a wonderful track from Scraps, another visual artist and sound maker. An album from a little while back, a favourite, the song Cybin. It followed a instrumental beats tape from Broken Feathers. The original track was Broken Feathers, the actor's Curse of Dialect. Long time stalwarts of fine Aussie hip hop. Before that, a reading over the top of another amazing local sound producer and artist, Simon J. Curris. It's late. I read over the top of Simon's track.

before that was Bum Creek, Weird Prince, excellent local art, music, and everything group, which followed Dylan Martorell. Dylan was remixing a Senyawa track from the Alkesha Remixes album, project coinciding with the Alkesha project in 2021. You can find that on the Silent Army Records Bandcamp. 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

0: 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All of the music I played has been connected through comics, just like Kush. 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

Oh.